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1: We have not reached our cruising altitude on the red-eye flight. A reminder, today would be our Friday show, still late Thursday in the West. 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

0: Hello. How's it going, everybody? Welcome to the show. Welcome to your Friday morning. Yes, the weekend is here at last on Sports Radio TSN 1200. JR, no Steve Lloyd. He's co-hosting the drive again this afternoon alongside Mike Sutherland. Hammer is here, and here's what we have for you weather-wise today. Looks pretty decent. Mix of sun and clouds. Going to be a lot like yesterday, it looks like. Today, 24 will be the high. Tomorrow looks like a really nice day to kick off the weekend. Sunshine 25, and then Sunday looks fairly cloudy now, with some showers in the afternoon on Sunday and a high of 23. As you wake up this morning, we're sitting at 15 degrees. What?
1: I don't know.
0: Okay.
1: I'm all good here.
0: Are you? Okay.
1: Oh yeah, I'm great. It's okay. Friday.
0: Yeah.
1: You kidding me?
0: And holidays again next week?
1: I think, yeah. Well, when you got them, use them.
0: It's the Jim Rome saying.
1: I
0: take a lot of holidays because
1: right.
0: I get a lot of holidays.
1: Right.
0: So listen, you need a break. You've been back for a full 5 days.
1: You need a break. You've been back for a full day.
0: Yep.
1: You need yourself a weekend.
0: Yes.
1: Treat yourself.
0: I said to somebody yesterday, I came back to work yesterday. I'll work today. I'm not working on the weekend. I said, I might explore this in the future.
1: The 2 day work week?
0: Well, yes, ideally, but no, more so of when you come back from a vacation, come back in the middle of the week. Sort of, if you kind of have one long vacation per year, which I did, I was off for 2.5 weeks, like come back in the middle of that last week, kind of just ease back into it. Then you get a couple of days off and then you're kind of, okay, pedal to the metal next week.
1: Well, we'll have to see how you feel on Monday to see if it kind of worked. I thought you were exceptional yesterday.
0: Wow. Thank you.
1: We'll see what happens today.
0: Appreciate that. I didn't sense that sentiment from the good listener, but, I thought I had a good energy level yesterday. And I told you though at the end of the show, I was more worried about today.
1: Yeah.
0: It's like when you do anything strenuous, not that talking on the radio for 4 hours is physically strenuous, but anything where you've done something and then it's usually the second day that it catches up with you, right? It's like that first day, it's whether it's adrenaline or whatever, you're fine. Second day, it's like, oof.
1: Well, you kind of get back into nap mode too. And
0: we'll see what today brings.
1: You're trying to slide back into the regular sleep schedule that you were in.
0: Didn't get a nap yesterday because it was a nice day. So
1: you golfed.
0: I went and played golf. Yeah.
1: Did you not golf enough on your holidays?
0: You know, I got rained out a couple of times. I did play quite a bit,
1: sure.
0: but I was leaving yesterday to go play golf. My wife said, oh, you're going to play golf. And, I said, yeah, I'll sleep in the winter. So.
1: Anyway. Why does she sound surprised every time she sees you?
0: Well,
1: packing up the clubs and then heading out the front door.
0: You know where my wife was going.
1: Golfing too.
0: No.
1: Oh, okay.
0: No, she was just going away for a couple of days to a cottage. So she was headed her own way herself. So. You
1: know. Is this a real cottage? Is this,
0: yes.
1: Or is she camping?
0: Nope.
1: Because she's a hardcore camper.
0: Yes,
1: too.
0: She is. She's going camping next week.
1: She's not a glamper.
0: No.
1: She can camp.
0: She's a tenter. Yeah, no, this is at a friend's cottage somewhere, I don't know, somewhere.
1: Doesn't matter.
0: Jose Marie area.
1: Don't you need to know the area? What if something goes wrong? You need to jump into action, get in the car.
0: Just let me know.
1: Peel out, pick them up.
0: Yeah, no. No,
1: no, they're fine.
0: There's four of them. I'm sure they can all.
1: They got a case.
0: They can make two. Yes.
1: And I'm talking about wine.
0: Yeah.
1: Amongst
0: yes.
1: other things.
0: Well, yes, exactly. Anyway, what do you got planned for the weekend? Anything good?
1: I've got a whole bunch of little its and bits here.
0: That sounds
1: my weird. My wife was going squirrely, trying to like organize everything. We've got a ball game tonight, but
0: the kids team is still going?
1: Still going. We're in your neck of the woods last night taking on Kanata of the OBA. It was a tight one.
0: Yep.
1: Bats kind of fell asleep a little bit. Kanata played really well.
0: And?
1: Pitcher did well. We lost.
0: Make
1: the final 5-1.
0: Once again, K-Town comes through.
1: Beat them plenty of times.
0: Can-Vegas.
1: You can't call it Can-Vegas. And we've got a game way out past Orleans. I've never even heard of this town, but...
0: What is it?
1: I got to take a look at the schedule.
0: Well, let's find out. There could be some people listening right now that are from this...
1: But we're playing Castleman, okay?
0: You've never heard of Castleman?
1: No. We're playing Castleman, but we're not playing Castleman in Castleman. Like... Castleman's Park is right off the highway.
0: Is there so much demand for all the ball diamonds in Castleman?
1: Exactly.
0: That you have to take one out of town?
1: There isn't a small town fair or something going on in Castleman right now. Wendover.
2: No, I've heard of Wendover. I don't think I've ever been there.
1: Have you ever been to Wendover?
2: Is it on Highway 17? The
1: yeah,
2: old 17?
1: Yeah, right off of it.
2: So you're going past Rockland?
1: Yeah, on a Friday afternoon.
2: Heading to Hawkesbury.
1: Well, you gotta make it out there for a 6 o'clock game.
2: Yeah, well, nobody's driving in Ottawa on Friday.
1: Why aren't we in Castleman? This is what I ask myself. it's even for Castleman. It's out of their way to get there.
2: Could the good people of Wendover let us know about your baseball park that you'll be playing in tonight? And I would think the number one question you have to be is how forested is it?
1: Well,
2: i.e., how bad will the mosquitoes be? That would always be my first question when I'm going to a ball diamond I've never been to before.
1: Well, it's at Dennis St. Pierre Park.
2: Okay.
1: I have not heard raving reviews. To my understanding, there is no mound, so it will be a flat surface. Yes.
2: This is an email you're getting from another coach?
1: Yeah, this is an early scouting report from an assistant coach on my team.
2: Okay.
1: Who's been out there with another one of his kids' teams.
2: Okay. Good people of Wendover, let's build a mound on your baseball diamond.
1: A little rough around the edges. It might be kind of tiny, too, for a senior team as well.
2: Okay.
1: So maybe some bombs.
2: Okay.
1: For the first time this season. We might see some dingers.
2: That suggests to me that if it's a small park, hopefully it has fences.
1: It looked, the aerial, the satellite, the Google view. It looks like we've got some fences.
2: We got fences, okay, but I'm guessing it's woods beyond the fence.
1: It's not a school, it's in a neighborhood.
2: Yeah, I know, but they're not
1: but
2: building
1: there's a park.
2: Okay, but they're not building a small park unless they're, you know, the boundaries, well, i.e. something like woods or water, is what makes them make it as small as it is.
1: And the infield, which is all dirt, which is okay, I don't mind an all dirt infield. It doesn't look symmetrical. It looks like a third base. You lose a little bit. There's a little more outfield and left field.
2: Well, that's the way it should
1: be.
2: There
1: isn't right
2: I'm
1: field.
2: Sure that the, who are you playing? Castleman?
1: Castleman.
2: I bet you Castleman made their baseball team,
1: because of this diamond?
2: Because of the configuration of the diamond. They probably got a lot of short hitting, right-handed hitters. And, their bombers go to our lefties.
1: We're scouting. We know this is a park that plays, that this is an advantage to us and the hitters that we have. We're going to hit some bombs. Anyways, we got that couple of, got a little dinner that we're hosting too. And we're getting ready, kind of more getting my daughter ready for her
2: way to
1: trip out to York University that we'll send her out there in a couple of weeks' time.
2: Okay. She get nervous?
1: If she is, she's hiding it well.
2: Okay.
1: But I think I know her well enough that maybe there's some nerves.
2: Okay.
1: Maybe the old security blanket is going to be gone.
2: Is that an actual security blanket? Or?
1: No, it's actually the parent security blanket.
2: Gotcha.
1: That now it's time to grow up a little bit.
2: Is she going
1: to
2: have a roommate?
1: She's got a roommate, yes.
2: Okay, does she know who it is?
1: Not yet.
2: Okay.
1: Not yet. Little kind
2: of... Usually they let you know ahead of time so they can communicate on social media a little bit and get to know each other before they show up on the first day and go, "Hi, we're going to be living together for the next 8 months. I hope you're not a donkey." I'm not sure the conversation exactly goes like that, but that's the general feeling. Maybe more so for the parents than the kids. The parents, you'll walk
1: cares?
2: In.
1: The parent doesn't care.
2: Well, you know,
1: I'm not living with the roommate.
2: You want your daughter to be comfortable.
1: Yeah, sure.
2: It's her first time away from home going to school.
1: Well, so's the roommate, too.
2: I know.
1: They'll collab and they'll work together.
2: No, I don't think that happens necessarily.
1: And, I mean, my daughter, she's bringing a fridge.
2: Okay.
1: So that should be like immediate, if the roommate doesn't have a fridge, that should be immediate brownie points right there of, okay, we're going to get along just fine.
2: Okay.
1: We can get the...
2: You can put your cold ones in my fridge. That's what that suggests right now. If I'm the parents of the other kid and your kid shows up with a fridge, I'm thinking, all right, this one's getting into her cups on the first weekend. Frosh week is going to be interesting at York University.
1: She's set for that.
2: Yeah.
1: She's already got that shopping trip done.
2: All right. Well, we'll need some updates on that leading up to, when does she leave? Labor Day weekend?
1: Before that.
2: Frosh
1: She's
2: week
1: up
2: is
1: on the 30th. We take her up.
2: Labor Day is late this year.
1: Yeah.
2: I think school starts before
1: school
2: Labor
1: starts
2: Day.
1: School starts before
2: this year.
1: Labor Day.
2: Yeah. All right. All good. All right. Happy Friday, everybody. 6:21. When we come back, we're going to talk some Blue Jays. It's a Red Blacks game day. They're in Winnipeg tonight, trying to get that elusive first win of the season, taking on the Bombers. So we'll go through all that. Get to the latest couple of announcements yesterday about, unfortunately for the Red Blacks, some season-ending injuries from Ryan Dinwiddie. So we'll go through all that. NFL preseason began in earnest last night. Buffalo Bills, speaking of which, we had an announcement yesterday, will be the home of the Bills for the coming season. Looking forward to that. They'll open up their preseason tomorrow, and Josh Allen is going to play in that game. Interesting development there. So we've got that. We've got tennis. Canadian Open wrapped up last night, but champions on the men's and women's front. All that, a little bit of hockey news as well. We got Atletico Ottawa tickets to give away. We got some special guests. We've got lots here on this Friday morning. We're glad you're with us right here on Sports Radio TSN 1200.

0: 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All right, let's get that first check on traffic this Friday morning, and we're off to a good start. As always, with a Friday, it's lighter volume this morning. No early morning delays, and no early morning accidents. 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TSN 1200 weather for the weekend. We've got sun and clouds today, 24 the high. Sunshine tomorrow, 25. And then Sunday looks fairly cloudy with showers in the afternoon and a high of 23. Right now in Ottawa, it's 15. 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
1: All right, 7:35. Here's our latest check on traffic. It's a good Friday morning. Again, lighter volume this morning for sure. Eastbound 417, just a little bit slow through that construction area in the area of from Carling over to Rochester. That's about it. All the other highways are moving well at this hour. No delays. And we have no reports of any early morning accidents. Canadian Tire is back to class. 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Exclusions apply. TSN 1200 weather. We got a pretty nice day today. Sun and clouds in 24. Better day tomorrow, sunny and 25, and then Sunday looks pretty cloudy. Showers mainly in the afternoon, and a high of 23. And right now in Ottawa, it is 16. 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

0: Weekend's here. Welcome back. 9:33 on a Friday morning. JR and Hammer with you. Steve Lloyd and Mike Sutherland will host the drive this afternoon at 2 o'clock. She's got game with Michaela Schreider and Vanessa Sanchez at 6. And then our Red Blacks pregame show coverage begins at 7 o'clock with Steve Bunda and James Duke Ellingson. And then at 8:30, out to Winnipeg we go, where it'll be AJ and Brad Sinopoli on the call as Red Blacks take on the Bombers. More on that coming up in just a second. Thanks again to Tim Rainey for joining us from TSN, taking the GO train up to the track in Markham for the Honda Indy, which goes on Sunday. Blue Jays are home, speaking of Toronto, this weekend to the Yankees. We're talking yesterday on the show about, if you're a Blue Jay fan, they're 7-4 since the trade deadline. Despite the loss yesterday, they're playing some better baseball. Maybe the pressure being off of who's going to be here and who's not maybe has elevated the play. But after this series at home this weekend, and then next week they're on the road at Tampa and at the Yankees. After that, they don't play a team that's over 500 for the rest of the season, which encompasses about, there's 20 or 39 games left. So we're talking about nine. They're about their last 30 games. No team will be over 500, and many of the teams they're playing are teams that they're right in the fight with for a wild card spot. So they're probably, that's about as good a scenario as you can paint right now. But this weekend probably will go, like, if they can take 2 out of 3 from the Yankees this weekend, and probably, sure. And if they go 2 out of 3 this weekend, and then they go 500 next week on the road in the 6 games with the Rays and the Yankees. So that would be overall 9 games. If they go 5-4.
1: Oof.
0: Okay.
1: That's going to be tough.
0: I'll even go 4-5.
1: Yeah.
0: You can go 4-5.
1: 4-5.
0: Okay.
1: I might look at it as just, can you stay within the 2-game range?
0: 4-5, I will remain, and I'm not a Blue Jay fan, as regular listeners know.
1: But you're a fan of every other Major League Baseball team but the Blue Jays.
0: I will remain engaged as far as the show goes with the Blue Jays if they can go 4-5 or better over the next 9 games.
1: Really, you're talking about, though, how close are they going to be to the wild card? That's really what it comes down to. So you'll continue to be engaged if they are no more than 3 games out of the wild card?
0: Well, it kind of depends on what everybody else does. That's the trouble. With so many teams in the mix,

0: away.
1: Remember, it's more fun when it's for fun.
0: When the dealing's done.
1: Well said, man. 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

0: Marvin, you just said it. It's different with your first baseball player. And Dylan, you said it as well. You know, it's different with your first athlete. I've met so many people I admire in our industry, and that's really great. You know, Dan is an example number one. You know, I mean, it's just like, yeah, I watched you. The dream was there. I put the cardboard box over my head and pretended like I was Dan Patrick in history class every year to be Dan Patrick as I did my report. That's an important thing for me. But there's something different about the athlete because you're a little bit younger, and they're everything that, you know, they're big, strong, and what you want to be. Who is your sports heroes, Marvin?
1: As far as first favorite athlete.
0: Yeah, sure.
1: Outside of pro wrestling, because I was a pro wrestling fan when I was a kid, Chris Webber.
0: Okay.
1: Fab Five. Michael Jordan was too ubiquitous. Everyone loved him. Mm-hmm. But Chris Webber made me fall in love with basketball.
0: Yeah. Dylan?
2: Yeah, my first sports hero is also baseball. That was the first sport I fell in love with. And Mike Piazza was everything to me.
0: Yeah. And a heavy metal fan, too, which is, you know, a nice little comedy.
2: Man.
0: That. Fritzy?
3: Nolan Ryan and John Elway. I like the Astros and Broncos, and then once, you know, they were part of those two teams with their rainbow striped jerseys and something about the orange and blue, all about Ryan and Elway.
0: Paulie?
4: And of course, it's Walter Payton, but actually before that for me in Chicago, it was Mark Aguirre of DePaul University, the basketball player. I just loved him. And then Patrick Ewing. I loved Ewing. And baseball-wise, for the Cubs, my first Cubs game, we were in pretty decent seats, and I was watching Bill Buckner and the mustache, and I loved Bill Buckner. He was my first favorite Cub.
0: The man came on an interview with no notice to sit down with me, and the words that came out of his mouth saying, I wrote a book about doing stuff for other people, and it's just like, come on, man, get out of my head. What have I said? I mean, I believe sports is about connection. I think sports is the greatest thing we got. And it's great because the athleticism is amazing and because, you know, it's exciting and competition is great. And you want to root. And, yeah, you could root for your team and maybe you don't want the other team to win, but I hope you keep it positive. I like to keep it positive, right? Yeah, I want this. So that's great. But then it's the connection. It's the connection you have with the person you're sitting next to watching those games. That's – and if I can now spread this out to my two-day experience here, you know, the connection. This show's about connection. This show's about companionship. This is why I've loved it before I was privileged to appear on it. Now I love it as I'm hosting it, right? I mean, I think we need places. I'm not going to get myself in trouble. In sports media, sports is the greatest, most joyful, positive, unifying thing we have. Sports media should look like that as well. Not only that, it could have your drag them out fist fights, and it could have whatever else is happening, but to have companion like this show has, the gold standard in character and companion. It's an observation I had coming in, but I feel it even more now. I knew you guys were good at this, Paulie, Fritzy, Dylan, Marvin, Mario, you know, Tyler, Morgan, Crikey, everyone I've come into today. Oh, I know more than that. Always know the names. Always know the names. I always write them down when no one's looking. Yeah, to remember that. I knew you guys were good. I didn't know how good or how easy you would make it to sit in this chair. Observations, Fritzy, already told you. Your magnificent horned owl look face, learning algebra, but brutal, beautiful. Dylan, we're going to get you to a perfect poll because you're a perfect man. Marvin, you have a great ability to say six words from across the room and completely change a conversation. And I say that in a positive way. But you beat me in basketball yesterday with one quick move, and you went left, which is not how it should be because you're always right. Everything you said today was absolutely right. Even when you lost your head-to-head with Paul, you acknowledged, I can't do it because I'm right in my belief and I can't take his argument. You're always right. And then, Paulie, you know, you are 6 degrees of bacon in human form. A pope, a sister, and the actual Kevin Bacon could walk into a bar and you would know all of them, which is an amazing thing. You're Forrest Gump in some ways like that. You wear glasses on your face and a very nice part of your nose. I like the way you do. Can I say that? When I made that video of that thing you do, I initially also did a face swap. I had some of my friends do a face swap on there. It was too, I don't like AI, so we didn't want to use AI in that way, but it was too perfect. You look too much like Steve Zahn. Cinematic in that way is what I'm trying to say. So bad AI idol looks, but I see the vision. That's what I was trying to do. Mario, I love the way you make me look on this show. I love the way the show is set. Constant magic hour, you know? Christopher Nolan could take some notes. You could also get me home quicker than 20 years or 4.5 hours. That's pretty great. I didn't even get to the tip of the museum here, you know, right? I did notice one thing, though. Another one of some of these very personal stories for me. I did find this. This is Drazen Petrovic here, a player I grew up with in Jersey. This little figurine. There's a Drazen Petrovic playing card here. One of the great games. How good would that guy be in this era, right? Drazen Petrovic in today's basketball. Oh, I mean, it would be, Lillard. It would be Curry. It would be a little bit of Brunson, too, with the guile that he would have in the court. So a combo like that, what are we talking about? I love sports. I am never going to be the guy who's going to be jaded by sports. I'm always going to find the positivity in sports. That's why we do it for. I'm always going to find the love that we can share with sports. I found a room here that is me in room form, you know, personified form.
4: It is funny that when guest hosts come in here, they look around the studio and they're like, there's a Kelly Slater surfboard. There's the ties Dan wore giving out the Super Bowl trophy. We call it the Dansonian because there's just so much stuff in here.
0: Yeah. Football all weekend, Paulie. What's on the docket?
4: You got preseason games all night tonight, all day Saturday. Nothing on Sunday, so it's a Friday, Saturday, two nice slates.
0: Sports history, anybody got it?
4: I got one for you. I got actually two for you. This day in sports history, Dave Winfield, of course.
0: We just said
4: home run number 400. But Bob Gibson, 1971 of the Cardinals, threw a no-hitter against the Pirates. And the player strike, there was one in 1974 that ended. And then Mark McGwire set the record for home runs by a rookie with 49 in 1987.
0: This day in sports?
4: Yeah.
0: Mm. Wow. He went bigger than that season. That seems like that would be later in the year. Fritzy, what we learned?
3: You saw the vision of what Fernando Mendoza can be for the Raiders last night during preseason week one.
0: I see the vision. And I think that's where we want to be here in preseason one. You don't want to just fall in love. That would be cheap, right? I can fall in love. I told you. I gave you my engagement story in between the men's and women's. That's how we started today's show. Man, this is just a really full program. You know, I saw the vision in that case. But you don't always have to fall in love. Just the vision is enough. When you're watching your games this weekend, fans, go for just the vision. Do I see it? Can it happen for my guy? 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

0: like staff, they're all in that zone. And as I'm on the sideline and I'm walking over there, I get stuck at the barrier. Like I can't cross. I can't go in. Okay. I can't go in. It's like I didn't win. I didn't win.
1: Yeah.
0: Like I didn't win this. I couldn't go in, and I stayed outside of the barrier until we went back into the locker room.
1: I'm starting to understand this a bit more. This is the kind of like don't touch the Stanley Cup kind
0: it's
1: of a thing.
0: Weird.
1: Is it was. I didn't win this. But
0: I don't deserve
1: I'm not,
0: to
1: but
0: be
1: I'm not
0: there.
1: A player. I'm doing a job. You couldn't wrap your head around that all the way.
0: Well, no, and listen, I take nothing away from anybody that had any role whatsoever within the organization that contributed to that win, because we all played a role.
1: Yes.
0: We all did something. But the player in me couldn't allow me to cross over and think of it like I won.
1: You felt
0: weird.
1: Like an imposter kind of a thing if you did that?
0: I still have a ring, and it's beautiful, Lloydie. It sits.
1: And you never wear it?
0: It sits in its case, and it has my name on it.
1: Oh, nice.
0: And it's a championship ring. And again, my role as a PA announcer is very small part of the game day experience, but, I can't wear it.
1: Oh, Sudsy, come on.
0: I know, but I didn't bleed for it. I didn't break any bones for it.
1: You and I are doing another show next Thursday. You're wearing that ring.
0: I'll bring it in.
1: All right, I want to see it at least.
0: I'll bring it in.
1: Okay.
0: I can't promise you that.
1: Okay,
0: I
1: got to know. Okay. you're making me think of other things. So, Red Blacks win the Grey Cup. It's in Toronto. You just told that story. You're there. Couldn't bring yourself. I found it and this is what's great about the CFL. The access to the players of the fans. Like we've seen over the years down at Lansdowne after game, fans can get down to the field and
0: chat it up.
1: You can chat it up with the player you just watched, right? Like that's awesome.
0: Oh yeah.
1: It's so good.
0: It's incredible.
1: Right? But this one so there's a guy I know. He's a better friend of one of my best friends, but I know this guy. We've golfed together and been on trips together in the past. Good guy. Big, big, big Red Blacks fan. Still a season ticket holder to this day.
0: Oh, nice.
1: Okay.
0: Nice.
1: So, and a huge fan back then. And he went to the Grey Cup because it was only in Toronto and he went down to see if the Red Blacks can win. Big
0: a lot of
1: fan.
0: People did, yeah.
1: And I'm at home. I was not at the Grey Cup there, but I'm watching the Grey Cup back here in Ottawa. Just watching it on TV. And then I'm like, the cup's being passed around. And then all of a sudden, Jeff grabs it.
0: What?
1: And I'm like, and he's holding it over his head with, I think who gave
0: Moten
1: it to
0: Hopkins.
1: I think Chris Melo gave it to him. And like he was sitting there asking for it. And I was like, all right. maybe Chris thought he worked for the team. I don't know. I'm like, how did you get on the field so quickly?
0: Yeah, exactly.
1: and how did the players just start giving you the Grey Cup? Like
0: this is
1: not that long after the game's over. Like it's been presented and they find the players get it and and all of a sudden the guy.
0: There's Jeff.
1: Yeah, Jeff's got the Grey Cup. He's down on the field.
0: What are the odds?
1: Part of me is like, what's security like in Toronto?
0: The other part is like, why didn't I go hang out with Jeff? I should have been with Jeff right now.
1: Yeah.
0: You know what? Moten Hopkins is another guy. If you remember defensive lineman.
1: What a good guy.
0: Such an amazing guy. He brought the cup to the whole section where the Red Blacks fans were.
1: Oh, that sounds like
0: And him. He passed it around. Because that's Moten. That's Moten.
1: He's one of those guys, and I meant to ask you this question, and I'll do it now as this question period with Mike Sutherland here. I don't know how you do it. Moten was that guy. Nicest guys in the world off the field. You are. You're a big dude, but anybody that knows you, you're very approachable. You're kind. You're gregarious. I'm pumping your tires here.
0: Yeah,
1: you're
0: really.
1: A super guy.
0: Are you getting all this, Hannah?
1: You're a prince of a man.
0: All right, there's going to be a quiz.
1: You're a really, really good guy.
0: I'll quizzy on it.
1: But to play professional football, you got to be a mean SOB between the lines. I can't picture you being that mean, but you would have had to have been.
0: Yeah.
1: It's in there. You have to ramp yourself up to be the bad guy. It's football.
0: Yeah.
1: You have to. You can't. That's the nature of the beast. How did you, the switch?
0: Yeah.
1: What's the switch for you?
0: Here's a great story about the switch. I always had a shower before I left home and went to the stadium. And I took that shower as like, now it's time to go to work.
1: Okay.
0: Like when I get out of the shower.
1: I'm washing away the nice guy.
0: We're working now. So it's time to go. So shower, go to the stadium, and then like you said, it's go to work.